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10: 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The San Antonio Spurs have a 13-8 lead over the New York Knicks with 4:51 to go here in this first quarter. Yes, you heard that score correctly. 13-8 with 4 minutes and change to go here in the first quarter, as it has been an extremely low-scoring first quarter. Your live total, which, by the way, this game closed with a total of 217 here at Circa. Your live total now is 201.5 with a 15-8 lead right now. We've already cashed the Spurs race to 10. We need 5 more points to cash the Spurs race to 20. And then we hope that they hold on so we can win our Spurs first quarter money line bet. But we'll sweat that out here over the remaining 4 minutes here of this first quarter. Let's transition to the Stanley Cup final here in Vegas. It'll be game number 6 between the Golden Knights and the Carolina Hurricanes, with Carolina having control of this series up 3-2. Joining us right now on the Progressive Guest Line from Covers, he is Josh Ingles. And Josh, thanks so much for giving us a couple minutes. I've been saying that the power ratings on both of these teams from a bookmaking perspective doesn't sit right with me, because of how even I feel at times this series has been, especially if you look at some of the analytic numbers and 5v5 situations. It's been a much more even series than to say that Carolina should be rated so highly over Vegas that they're a road favorite here in game number 5. What do you think about the line? In game 6. What do you think about the line for tomorrow night? And what do you think about the play of both of these teams throughout this series?
11: Well, happy Saturday. I think game 1, yes, I would agree with you in terms of where it is. And if you're a hockey bettor, you know that at the end of the day, the lines just don't move. Like, there's not big adjustments in terms of those power rankings, especially within a series. So I think we were somewhere around, what, minus 150?
10: Yeah.
11: Minus 150 Carolina at home game 1. I think it was basically a coin toss games 3 and 4. But in saying that, this is a Carolina team that's had more days off than any other playoff team in the history of hockey. William Karlsson, banged up. I mean, McDavid, full cage, extra minutes. That double overtime really banged him up. And it seems like

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2: On the next A Numbers Game, the World Cup is in full swing. Dallin Cuff takes his Monday position, a Monday regular, talking World Cup with us. 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Plus, baseball doesn't stop. Greg Peterson's Fab Five, his first five or favorite five baseball plays. How about some Adam Burke on baseball, Wes Reynolds, golf, and more, because it's U.S. Open week. Let's do it. It's A Numbers Game, 10 a.m. Eastern, 7 a.m. Pacific, right here at VSiN.
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4: 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It is a 66-53 lead for the Spurs over the Knicks. 3:35 to go here in the third quarter. Spurs outscoring the Knicks 24-16. So looking good for our Spurs third quarter money line. Meanwhile, that's baseball Susan moment for us here in the top of the second inning as the first two batters for the Colorado Rockies get out on two line drives of exit velos 90-plus miles per hour. The expected batting average on Troy Johnson's lineout, 520. The expected batting average on Cole Carrig's lineout, 680. And so 93 and 91-mile-per-hour exit velos, line drive right to the players, and a ground out to second, as well as Joey Estes is through two innings very, very easily as the A's have a 2-0 lead going to the bottom of the second. So, hey, he's looking much better here tonight against the Rockies than he did against AAA teams. But then again, some might argue that the Rockies are a AAA team. 68-53. The Spurs now lead the Knicks here in the third quarter, 26-16. We got ourselves a 10-point cushion on this Spurs third quarter bet. Taking a look inside the prop market here. How about Dylan Harper? We have already gone over the 20.5 points plus rebounds. He has 21 points in this game. Dylan Harper has 21 points in this game. Let me throw something out at you guys. I think the Knicks could have a comeback in them. But I think maybe, like, we agree, like, you know, the Spurs could, we like the Spurs to take this game, okay? We like the Spurs to take this game. Can I interest anybody right now in a Dylan Harper NBA Finals MVP bet? Can I interest anybody in that? I've seen one book have him as 125-1. Let's see. Polymarket has him at, let's take a look. Finals MVP. Boy, this would be something. Could you imagine? Could you imagine this? Let's see. Jalen Brunson's your overwhelming favorite on Polymarket. He's at 64%. Victor Wembanyama, 24%. Dylan Harper, 1%. Can I interest anybody in a 1 cent buy on Dylan Harper? I mean, you could shop around, like, he's 125-1. I saw it one book, but 21 points off the bench here for Dylan Harper in 20 minutes. He has contributed in such a big way in this series. 21 points off the bench here tonight. 13 points, 9.

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2: Monday's edition of Money Moves. I'm Dustin Sweetelson. I'll be hanging out with Stormy Bonantoni. And the question is, will we be crowning champions on the ice and on the hardwood? Or will there be previews of Game 7s in the Stanley Cup Final and NBA Finals? 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
1: This is Zachary Cohen from the Hardwood Handicappers podcast, where we bring you NBA draft insights from people closest to the game, like former Suns GM Ryan McDonough.
2: The top five or six looks rock solid. It's a good year to be in that grouping. I do think there's a drop off kind of in the middle to especially the later part of the lottery. But at the top of the class, if I'm the Washington Wizards, looking at two guys in particular, AJ DeBanza from BYU, who I think will go number one. He's the most solid. There are the fewest holes in his game and knocks against him, Zach. The guy who may have the highest upside, who I think is probably likely to go number two, is Darren Peterson, the guard from Kansas. Because of the issues, he said it was related to creatine usage and cramping. So those are the two guys I'd be looking at. If you have number one pick, Zach, you want to take advantage of that and don't just say, all right, it's going to be one of these two guys. I'd also take a look at guys like Cameron Boozer from Duke, Caleb Wilson from UNC, maybe even extend a little bit. Guys like Darius Akell from Arkansas, who I like a lot, Keaton Wagler from Illinois.
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6: 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And now, ladies and gentlemen, by popular demand, the star of Wish Nev Wednesdays, the star of the Showtime docuseries Action, and the star of the Beating the Book Megapod from Pittsburgh, PA, Toddy Wishnev joins us now, courtesy of that progressive guest line. Toddy, good morning to you, sir.
8: Good morning, Gilly. How are you?
6: I'm doing very well. I was interested because, you know, you're usually immersed in your betting all day long. Throwing out bets to your Discord channel. And it's rare nowadays, I think you'd probably agree, that something else in sports and sports betting sort of catches your attention and elicits emotion in you. And I was interested to see this yesterday. I had Kelly and I had Sia Najad on yesterday. Sia is an attorney by trade. He also has worked at the Monumental Sports Network. He's a sports bettor, loves to bet golf, loves to bet the NFL, but he's an attorney by trade. So he chimed in on the Brendan Sorsby matter. For those who missed it again, Brendan Sorsby, Texas Tech quarterback, who has admitted to betting on, you know, $90,000 worth of bets, including 40 different wagers on his own Indiana Hoosiers when he was the quarterback for Indiana. And Texas Tech submitted it to the NCAA. Of course, the NCAA ruled him ineligible. And then 2 days ago, just randomly, a local judge there in Texas granted an injunction allowing for Brendan Sorsby to play football after a two-game suspension this coming football season. And as I was mentioning, and I was sort of quoting Dan Wetzel of ESPN.com, not only was the NCAA right in ruling him ineligible, it was their obligation to do so. He broke the golden rule, and yet the injunction came down, and you had much to say about this.
8: Well, see, you're 100% right, Gilly. I typically don't really have any interest in the drama of sports. Like, oh, this one signed for $60 million over 5 years and blah, blah. Like, I just don't care. Tell me who's on the teams and let's do the betting. I'm not interested in all the other outside dramas that are, you know, going. I mean, I'm a little bit aware of them, but I don't. Who has time to watch, you know, SportsCenter when I watched already 8 hours of you know, sports. So the other day yesterday I'm in the sports book and they have Wilbon and Tony on, and I don't really watch them often, but I, you know, I don't mind them. I've watched them before, and they're saying how these conferences have a lot of nerve. They're in bed with the gambling companies. Ugh. And this is, you know, they are so hypocritical and that. I'm like, seriously, folks, is this the level of Abe's ability to

0: out on what it's like to fight outside in the elements.
1: Oh, cool.
0: It's a different beast. I think the way I've tried to look at it is maybe just temper down on what I usually may bet, because there may be elements that I'm not accounting for, right? I mean, Ricardo talked about it. If these guys aren't prepared to fight in these conditions, they may be totally unprepared for this fight. And that goes from top to bottom. I mean, these guys are professionals. They've been doing this for years. There's not a lot of newcomers. This is a clean, just full stacked card with veterans. And it's just, there are things I can't even, I mean, I've never been to the DC area, but all I continue to hear is it is humid. There's going to be bugs. It's going to be just moist in the air. Like all these things that I'm like, are these guys ready for that? I don't know. I don't know if I'd be ready for it. Just being in, you know, being around it. Like I grew up in Florida, so I'm used to humidity, and yes, I know that's a different animal, man. It's like you just it does kind of suffocate you when you're trying to do, you know, sports outside. And just, I mean, your body's going to be, these guys are going to be so sweaty. I mean, Derek Lewis may pass out by the time he makes it to the octagon.
2: By the way, in all seriousness, Rob, I think that's so smart to say that, like, you know, we've got fights, I've got plays, we'll give those out, but we really don't know how that's going to affect those guys. And by the way, being there for 18 years, like I was in DC, covering training camps in Ashburn, Virginia, and that's a little bit out in the boonies compared to being in the being DC proper. And I've been to the White House many, many times through the years. It is oppressive heat. It really is. And it's supposed to be in the 90s, humidity close to 100 degrees, that real feel that they're going to get. We'll find out if we get weather storm, you know, a shower is coming in, which could cool it off a little bit, but it's still going to be muggy. There's no doubt about that.
0: And Derek makes Lewis, more bugs. Right? That makes more bugs.
2: I mean, I can't see Derek Lewis right now. Like, oh, my God, there's bugs everywhere. Stop this stuff.

0: you bet on your team while you, like, you can't, this can't possibly be any question to how this goes, and yet here we are.
1: I just don't know. Like, I keep thinking about our conversation yesterday. Like, it's still Brendan Sorsby, right? He might be good. He's not like Tim Tebow or some amazing college quarterback, though, where a championship's, like, locked up, right?
0: They think,
1: like,
0: they think they're a contender.
2: I don't, Kelly, who cares who he is?
1: If I'm Texas Tech, I'm not letting this kid on the field. You can't let this kid on the field.
2: Of course he can.
1: Like, the school can come up with a million reasons for him not to play. And it's going to ruin their future if they let him play these games.
0: Imagine that we would think that a academic institution, a academic place of higher learning, would actually do the right thing.
1: But it's
0: here.
1: In their best interest.
0: I would argue that as well. As I said yesterday, they should. But I
2: this is not even the right thing, Gilly.
0: Yeah.
2: You're making it sound like there's an argument for the other side. This is not
0: the
2: right thing.
0: I'm not
2: this
0: saying
2: is
0: there's
2: nuclear.
0: An argument. I'm not saying there's an argument for the other side. I'm saying, will they actually do what they're supposed to do? There's no argument.
2: Right. No, I understand. I'm just trying to say it's even crazy. This is nuclear. You cannot have, you know, it's not like, oh, Texas Tech, do the right thing and suspend a guy who beat up his girlfriend. No, forget that. This is not even a choice. This is the game itself. It's over.
0: Todd, always remember what Wilbon and Kornheiser said, though. They're in the books or they're in the bed with the sports books. That's apparently their point.
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0: Alex Van Pelt, these quotes, tough to have a competition when both guys aren't competing at the same level right now. And basically he goes on to say that we can't even think about a competition beginning until Michael Penix Jr. is back. So I'm reading in between lines here, but this is Tua, and don't even check in for a while.
1: Also, let's say he was back, and let's say it was a 50-50 choice. It's much easier to go from the veteran back to Penix Jr. than it is to start Penix Jr. and then have to bench him at some
0: 100%
1: point.
0: 100% agree. Great point. And yes, I think Watson's bet at that number still.
1: Joe Sheehan and more NBA Finals talk as well. Coming up on A Numbers Game at Visa, the Sports Betting Network.
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9: Brutal beat if you were like me and had the under last night as well, because it's a 2-0 game with 10 minutes to go, and we end up going over. It's sickening.
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0: 6, even though in theory he should have been suspended for game 6. I'm just glad it wasn't a part of the conversation. Knicks did what they needed to do in the fourth quarter, and now San Antonio has that stain on them moving forward. I love it.
1: And it's, man, to lose the series in 5 as the home team, that's just not something you see a lot. And I know you're ecstatic the Knicks won. I don't blame you. From a content standpoint, I was hoping for a couple more of these. These games were so much fun. I was so much looking forward to the game last night. It is a little bit of a withdrawal not having these games going forward.
0: It was an unbelievable NBA Finals. Said it's over, but not really. Not quite. Brandon Kravitz is tremendous. I went on his show down in Orlando. Check him out on the Action Network. We'll break down next year's odds boards. That's coming up next.
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11: Last year's Oakmont, I think, is going to resemble what this year's Shinnecock Hills is going to be in terms of leaderboard. I think you'll have a couple big names up there, but you'll have a lot of those guys in the mid-range, I think, that certainly have a great chance. The last four U.S. Opens at Shinnecock, if you look at the winning scores, and this dates all the way back to 1986, one over, four under, even par, one under. So it's going to be a little bit similar, I think, to Oakmont last year. It's a very difficult course, a par 70, 74, 44, big greens, but that means your lag putting is going to have to be good. Tough to get it close to the hole, and this is not going to be like the PGA Championship, where if you miss a fairway badly, you don't get penalized. You miss fairways at the U.S. Open, you got to take your medicine. Mm-hmm. This is the big stuff. 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
3: OTAs and mandatory minicamps across the National Football League as we head into the summer, with training camp just on the horizon. Arizona Cardinals are plus 250 to record the fewest wins this season in the National Football League. The second choice, the Dolphins, plus 350. It's one of two teams from the AFC East. The third choice with the fewest wins, the Jets at plus 850. And the Raiders come in at the fourth choice at 10-1. Will a team go 0-17 in the regular season? That's a prop bet on the board. Minus 2,000 for the no. Yes is 9-1. Will a team go unbeaten in the regular season? No, minus 4,000. With your Action Update, Mike Sennett on VSiN, the Sports Betting Network.
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5: 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Dallin Cuff takes his Monday position, a Monday regular, talking World Cup with us. Dallin Cuff from Turner Sports, all of his plays today and beyond. Plus, baseball doesn't stop. Greg Peterson's Fab Five, his first five or favorite five baseball plays. How about some Adam Burke on baseball, Wes Reynolds, golf, and more, because it's U.S. Open week. Let's do it. It's A Numbers Game. 10 a.m. Eastern, 7 a.m. Pacific, right here at VSiN.
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9: It's hour number two. It is the VSiN Weekend Morning Line. John Jastrzemski alongside Will Hill. And yes, if you couldn't tell, there's a little extra pep in my step. There's a little extra giddy because I'm celebrating the first New York championship in almost two decades and the first Knicks championship of my lifetime. But I promise there's a lot of other stuff going on. We got a big card of Major League Baseball. We got a Game 6 in the Stanley Cup Finals.

0: well. Boys will look to stay hot. It is the VSiN Weekend Morning Line with John Jastrzemski and Will Hill. Coming right back.
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8: I'm Mike Somich for VSiN at the Track. Join Aaron Halterman and I as we discuss what to take away from Saratoga and how we're going to play Saratoga moving forward.
9: When it is dry up there, it is always going to play to speed, and that's what we saw. What you got to pay attention to when that track changes, and it will change multiple times throughout the meetup at Saratoga. When we get that rain, especially on the turf, stay away from the speed because that track will change on a dime. Once they get the rains up there, then they're coming from the clouds. It's that horse that's kind of getting that inside trip, sitting in eighth, they win every time up there when that happens. So keep that in mind. The dirt track, it's always going to lean a little bit towards speed. It's just going to really get souped up when they go several days without rain.
8: The dirt track, when it's really dry, is speed. And when it's really wet, it's speed. But when it's drying out, that's when you get these different lanes. I also think it's fascinating to watch the jockeys. They're going to tip their hand before you may be able to figure it out, depending on what path they're in on the dirt. Catch VSiN at the Track wherever you get your podcasts and over on the VSiN Watch app.
10: 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Join me and my man Jensen Lewis on Monday. Going to react to a massive weekend in sports. Going to talk about the NBA Finals, Stanley Cup Final, World Cup, UFC Freedom 250 from the White House, and the College World Series, and so much more. 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
0: Welcome back, Sunday, VSiN Weekend Morning Line. It is John Jastrzemski, Will Hill on this Loaded Sports Sunday. We have a Game 6 in the Stanley Cup Finals that we will hopefully have a winner for. We have some World Cup games that will get underway, a full slate in Major League Baseball. Will you throw in any plays for the U.S. Open coming up this week at Shinnecock? I am very excited for it. It's my favorite major of

0: set a whole lot of people up. And we got to figure out what Giannis is playing next year. We'll dive into that and how you can capitalize on the odds boards. It's the Visa Weekend Morning Line with Will and JJ. We'll come right back.
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9: Coming up on Monday's edition of Money Moves, I'm Dustin Sweetelson. I'll be hanging out with Stormy Bonantoni. And the question is, will we be crowning champions on the ice and on the hardwood? Or will there be previews of Game 7s in the Stanley Cup Final and NBA Finals? Alex Crook joins us to give us the laydown on what's going on in the World Cup. 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
0: Welcome back. It is a Sunday VSiN Weekend Morning Line. Jack Ostrzemski, Will Hill. We have World Cup action. Hopefully find some winners there. We have a Game 6 in the Stanley Cup Final. Will it be the end of the hockey season? Will Carolina be celebrating and hoisting Lord Stanley's Cup, but we'll be looking at a Game 7 later on in the week. You know, Will, I got to admit, I am disappointed because when we do best bets, I feel like for the two of us, we've had like that ace in the hole over the last month where it's like, yeah, we'll

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8: We have reached the final hour. It is the VSiN Weekend Morning Line. John Jastrzemski, Will Hill, spending a Sunday with you. We have crowned a champion in the NBA. Here's the question. Are we going to be crowning a champion in the Stanley Cup Final? Carolina with a 3-2 series advantage over the Vegas Golden Knights. Game 6 later on tonight. Dennis Bernstein, the fourth period, SiriusXM NHL Network Radio, joins us. Dennis, welcome in. Has the calculus of this series drastically changed? Because the first three games of this series, high wire acts, back and forth.
9: Yep.
8: Crazy lead changes. The last two games, it seems like Carolina has kind of flexed. They have kind of solidified themselves. Have you noticed a drastic shift? Is it sustainable for game 6, or am I reading too much into this?
9: No, you're not reading too much into it at all, JJ. And good to see you as well, Will. The calculus, because Carolina finally got to their game, JJ, in game 5. It was a 4-2 win, and I think the shot totals were in the mid-20s. That's the game they want to play.

0: But JJ, the real place, I heard you guys talking about betting San Antonio in the first quarter. I think the plays tonight are, if you watch this series, goal in the first 10 minutes and over a goal and a half in the first period. Like, these teams jump on each other. It's not like a boxing match where they're trying to feel each other out. They're aggressive from the jump. And if you looked at trending, I won those two bets in the last game, and I think the over as well, well, it should go over 5.5. But those are plays I really like because of the way, the tempo of the game. They don't wait 5 or 10 minutes to get to the game. They start from the opening faceoff.
1: Yeah, and there's a way to play that, too, in terms of, like, will there be a goal in the first 9.5, 10 minutes? Those are markets that are out there, too, and right. They offer 5 minutes if you want more bang for your buck. But you brought up the NBA. With the Knicks winning the title, what would the hockey equivalent be? Would it be the Toronto Maple Leafs finally winning the cup? Is that the hockey equivalent of the Knicks ending this drought and winning the championship?
0: It's close. It's really, really close. The Leafs. Well, it's going to be a while since they're going to have a celebration down Bloor Street in Toronto. That team's a mess right now. But it would be, I think it would be the equivalent of that. I mean, that's how special it was, certainly. I'm born and raised New Yorker. I remember the two championships before. But it would be to that magnitude of winning a championship for sure.
2: Toronto. Yeah. And it's crazy to think with the Miami Dolphins. I root for another here, Dennis, in the New York Knicks. You mentioned you're a New York guy. You saw those championships in the late 60s, early 70s. I did not. I'm sure people in 94 were saying the same thing about the Rangers, and I'm sure Will will say it whenever the Minnesota Vikings win. There's certain franchises you never think are going to win until they actually do. You know, they actually did, shockingly.
0: Yeah. Yes, absolutely. And the Knicks team was easy to root for. These blue collar guys. I grew up a Villanova fan. So I have a connection a little bit with the V guys on the team, but it was so easy to root for. And then last night, an all-time performance that you have to love. I mean, I'm not a big NBA fan. I'm certainly an NHL guy. But when you watch Jalen Brunson do what he did, and then the hug, and then Breen saying it's not a perfect life, but the perfect moments. If you're a New York fan, I get it. I get the hate for New York. I'm a New Yorker. I understand why people outside of New York don't love us. But last night, the last game was just theater, and tonight was just a culmination. It was great to see for that city, for sure.
2: Team first, balance, those Villanova guys, winning intangibles, winning DNA, all over the place. Okay, Dennis, final one for me. Is there a path, Vegas, if I like Vegas tonight, do I bet them to win the series? Or is there no value there?
0: Yeah. No, there's value. They can easily win tonight and drag it back for a game 7. And then who knows, then you take your chances. But it's not a bad bet. I like Vegas to win tonight. I think they've got one last push. The William Carlson injury is huge. But I think they have one last push inside of them. And I think that they've been stung the last couple of games. But they have gamers. They have guys who have won a cup. They have to lean into the experience of a Jack Eichel and a Mark Stone that have won. Maybe not Marner because he hasn't won before. But there's enough guys in that room to summon up a good 60 minutes. And when they haven't been that far away, they could have came back and won game 5. They get another one. That shot hits the post. Hurdle can't put it in. Bussy makes escape. Maybe that fairy dust that's sprinkled on Bussy right now fades away. So, no, it's not a bad bet at all.
1: In the last minute or so, when the season does end, is there a sleeper long shot, anyone with value for next year that you're going to be looking at, whether it's an offseason move, a young team that makes a leap? What are you looking at for next year in terms of the odds, a team that you might think is underrated here heading into next season?
0: A team that came close but did make it, I think Montreal. I really like Montreal, what they're doing well. If they make a couple of moves in the offseason, I might plan to win it all. And I'm certainly planning to win the Eastern Conference, get to the Stanley Cup Final. They weren't that far away this season. And I think they'll be more aggressive, get a second-line center. That's the team I really, really like. That might be a little bit under the radar. But I love the way they perform in the playoffs, and I think their organization will do more to get them there.
2: Dennis, this is a ton of fun. Enjoy game 6 later on tonight. I hope they're not breaking out the Stanley Cup because I'm on the Vegas Golden Knights. I have them at +600. Okay. Took that before the Colorado series. Ooh, so want to at least ride it one more night. So no celebrations, and let's get to a game 7 and more cross-country travel for you, okay?
0: Okay. JJ, Will, great talking to you. Always great being on VEASAN.
2: There you go. Dennis. My pleasure. Good stuff there from Dennis Bernstein breaking down the Stanley Cup Final. And Dennis gave me the blessing there, Will. If you like Vegas in game 6, didn't think it's a crazy idea to go and take a

0: easy again. Use as directed.
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10: Welcome back. 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Will, please share that ticket that you just brought to my attention in the break. A certain bet that was made by a certain someone after Christmas Day. What was the insanity of that Nick Spur?
6: Patrick Everson just tweeted this out. He said the day after Christmas at Hard Rock, somebody bet the Knicks to beat the Spurs in the finals. The exact results, so those two teams not only have to meet in the finals, but the Knicks have to beat the Spurs. December 26th, 250-1, $200 to win $50,000. Now, I mean, it's easy to say that now. It doesn't seem like that should have been 250-1 because the Spurs were really good. And that was, you know, after their run of just beating up on the Thunder. The Knicks, all right, a contender in the East, not a favorite, but a contender in the East, a weak East. So I don't think there's any way for us to go back and bet it, though. That's not how that works. And saying, hey, I wish I had bet that. That's not it's not how it goes. But, man, the $200 bet to win $50,000, that is one hell of a bet. And just looking at some of these stats, too, and some of these other things people are retweeting, is that is just an incredible bet. Brunson, 45 points in

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1: 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Matt Brown and Mike Somich here with you for the next 3 hours. We're going to run through every single thing here in this sports world. Be joined by Chris Vasile. He's going to help us talk about the World Cup out there. Greg Peterson's going to join us. I'm sure we'll pick a fight with him on one of the games that he's on the opposite side of us, Mike Somich. We always do that with Greg. Talk some Major League Baseball with him. And then Dave Ross will join us with a little bit later. Our very own Dave Ross. Also, not only do you get him here every single morning, but also co-host with Roberto Moreno over there on the First Strike podcast. We'll talk some UFC Freedom 250 with him. But Mike, let's go ahead and kick things off with the biggest story in the sports world, which is we have crowned a champion over in the National Basketball Association. The Knicks get it done after yet again falling behind by double digits in a game. And they go out and they win the championship on the road in San Antonio. We sat here and handicapped this yesterday and said, you know what? I was like, I'm going to play the first quarter and then I'm just going to back off and not have to worry about this anymore. I texted you. I'm like, well, now I've got the bet and I've got the cash in the account. Now I don't have to worry about how they're going to blow this. And sure enough, they blew it.
10: Yeah, I played first half and I had to sweat that a little bit there. It was 16 at one point. I'm laying three. I'm like, come on, guys. We don't even need to hold out the whole game here. Just hold out the rest of the second quarter. And it got a little bit dicey. This was a wild series, Matt. Wild series. Two of the five games end up a one-point game, both won by the Knicks. You've got this four-point win for the Knicks as well. Every single game in this series, the Spurs had a 10-point-plus lead yet they won just one of them. The first, third, and fifth largest comeback in NBA history, finals history.

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1: Coming up on Monday's edition of Money Moves, I'm Dustin Sweetelson. I'll be hanging out with Stormy Bonantoni. And the question is, will we be crowning champions on the ice and on the hardwood? Or will there be previews of Game 7s in the Stanley Cup Final and NBA Finals? Alex Kruk joins us to give us the laydown on what's going on in the World Cup. 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
8: Number two, Ready Set Bet here on VSiN, the Sports Betting Network. Matt Brown and Mike Sumich. 2-0. Paul Skene gives up a couple of solo homers, but no damage there in the third. So his team trailing the Marlins 2-0. One of the hotter teams in all of baseball. Now, they did fall yesterday, but they had climbed all the way up to 500 at 35-35 and were 9-1 in their previous 10 coming into yesterday as well. Ran into the good version of Bubba Chandler, and I'm sure they thought they were going to have to struggle here with this one. It is only 2-0, and they do have their ace on the hill as well. Mike, I guess the question is, do you take this Marlins team seriously, or is this, it's a fine story, they'll fall off. It is what it is.
9: A little of both. I mean, we talked about this Marlins team going into the season that we felt that they were going to be frisky and that it's a team that had some serious upside. I played them at 40-1 to win the division.
8: Yeah.
9: Don't know if that's going to happen with how well that we've seen the Braves play. But at the same time, this is a fun team to bet at certain stretches. You mentioned they're 9-1. They're playing good baseball right now. This is a team that's going to be a team of runs. They're so young on the offensive side. You're going to see struggles with the bats. And when they struggle, you're going to see them lose 8 out of 10, 7 out of 10. But when they're hitting the baseball, this is a team that has the ability to win games. And so I think you just play into the streaks with this Marlins team. And right now, they are playing very well. Not a bad time to be betting the Marlins, but when they start to fade, I wouldn't mind fading them as well.
8: All right, guys, if you've been on the fence about becoming a VSiN Pro subscriber, we're going to give you everything we do now until the Super Bowl for $175. Yeah, $175 now through the Super Bowl. What that's also going to include is all of the betting guides that we put out as well, including the NFL betting guide that's going to be hitting your inbox in just over a week. VSiN.com/subscribe gets you now to the Super Bowl, $175. 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By the way, Greg Peterson going to be joining us next segment. 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Mike, the one thing I

0: lot of those guys in the mid-range, I think, that certainly have a great chance. The last four U.S. Opens at Shinnecock, if you look at the winning scores, and this dates all the way back to 1986, one over, four under, even par, one under. So it's going to be a little bit similar, I think, to Oakmont last year. It's a very difficult course, a par 70, 74, 44, big greens, but that means your lag putting is going to have to be good. Tough to get it close to the hole, and this is not going to be like the PGA Championship, where if you miss a fairway badly, you don't get penalized. You miss fairways at the U.S. Open, you got to take your medicine. Mm-hmm. This is the big stuff. You're not going to have very low scoring at the U.S. Open.
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6: Germany won, Curacao won. It's a 28-1 dog, puts one into the back of the net. And Germany with a corner kick here that they did not capitalize on, though they do still have the ball down close to the box. Mike, again, a little bit of randomness here the first couple of days in the soccer world, and a minus 4,000 Germany team currently tied with Curacao.
7: Yeah, not happy about this one, Matt Brown. Yeah. That minus 250 bet on Germany and no goal scored by Curacao down the toilet here after a nice strike by Curacao. It's had multiple opportunities. I got to say, this has not been as dominant as I think a lot of people were expecting with a team that was three and a half goal favorites here. Tied at one 30 minutes into the game. So we'll see if Germany can start figuring out how to get this going. But not been as a dominant performance. Team USA, still leader in the clubhouse for best performance so far in this World Cup.
6: 2-1 Marlins over the Pirates. And Skeens did settle it down. Four innings, six Ks now for him there in this one. Only giving up three hits. Unfortunately, two of the three left the yard. So it is 2-1. Max Meyer, though, four innings, seven Ks for him in this one, Mike. So both of these guys missing a bunch of bats here. Don't know how much longer we're going to get either one of them, though, because obviously when you miss a lot of bats and people get a couple of hits, where Skeens is already up to 66 pitches, Meyer already up to 73 pitches. So if you liked the Pirates before this game, you were probably about to get to the Marlins bullpen maximum two innings from now. So you're going to get three innings of the bullpen here from the Marlins, if that is of interest to you, if you want to come in with the Pirates being a dog now.
7: Yeah, I mean, get a nice plus money price here. Bullpen advantage goes to the Pirates. They also generally hit the baseball better at home. So you'd hope that the Pirates offense can get it going a little bit here. Probably get a little more time from Skeens as well versus the other side of this. So I don't mind the look in the Pirates. I'm not going to jump in, but I would agree it's Pirates or pass at this point.
6: If you were not with us, if you were at the top, had to dip out and come back in, we did have a play on the Tigers against the Guardians. That game has been postponed. So not delayed, but postponed. So we will wait another day to see Casey Mize come back off the IL here for this Tigers team, Mike, that we, again, start to wonder –

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6: 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Thanks for being with us here on your Sunday. Paul Skeens is not broken, by the way. We were wondering if Paul Skeens was broken. Not broken, but as
7: he's not fixed either.
6: Looking very much like a pirate start of Paul Skeens from last year, as he has gone six innings, he's only given up four hits. He has 10 strikeouts. Unfortunately, two of those four hits left the yard, and he is going to leave this game trailing. Mike Somich, that was his 104th pitch, so he'll be done, and he's gonna leave this one, and unless they can get a couple of runs, scratch across a couple of runs here in the bottom of the sixth, he's going to get a no decision or a loss here in this here game after going six and striking out 10.
8: Yeah, unfortunate for Skeens here, but you mentioned it. The two big hits, two solo shots, both in the second inning, give the Marlins a 2-0 lead. Pirates did get scrapped one back, but he's probably done after six there. So we'll see what this Marlins bullpen can do now, as well as the Pirates bullpen, as they're going to take over for. Meyer back out for the bottom of the sixth.
6: Oh.
8: So they're going to send him back out on the hill here. That's a little bit of a surprise. 8 Ks, 6 hits, 3 walks through 5. So we'll see if the Pirates can get to Meyer in his final inning here. Padres.
6: They put him back out with 95 pitches. You do not see this in baseball anymore, Mike Somich. Like, you do not see this.
8: I'm surprised to see his name pop up there on my ESPN.
6: They want this win.
8: Scoreboard app here as we see it.
6: They want this win. They want the dub.
8: They're trying to get back to 500. Try and get back to 500 here, Matt Brown.
6: They want the dub. You do not see a young pitcher come out with 95 pitches anymore. Ever. Ever.
8: No.
6: They are done. 9.5 times out of 10. Good on you, Marlins. It's a made-up number anyway. We just decided, 100 pitches is when, it's an arbitrary number. I mean, it's just, it doesn't matter. It doesn't have to be 100. So, good on them. We'll see what happens. I'm sure it'll cost them. They'll make me eat my words, so. We'll see. Guys, again, no slow season when it comes to sports, especially not over at VSiN.com. Everything we do now until the Super Bowl for $175. So you're going to get all the betting guides, which, of course, includes not only the NFL betting guide, which will be out here in about a week or so, but our college football betting guide. It'll help you find out where all these guys play now. All the transfer portal stuff. Come on, you don't know. You have no idea where any of these guys are. So we'll help you out with that as well. Daily articles breaking down everything across the sports world with best bets over there. And, of course, our AI-powered prop projections as well to help you out on a day-to-day basis. VSiN.com/subscribe. Everything we do now until the Super Bowl 175. Smackers. He's going to get out of this thing efficiently. It was a throwing error. Never mind. Throwing error. So Pirates are going to have a runner
8: one out.
6: So here's what's going to happen. He actually gets a guy to ground out, but it's an error. And watch, they're going to pull him. because this is what made

0: that one. So it's just a semi hedge on the play that I already have with the A's over on the 7.5. So took advantage of the little parlay boost tokens that they throw in there. Those are fun sometimes, get you a fun little sweat. And I highly recommend you check your account fairly often, because they'll just throw them in there randomly. They're not always for stuff you want to play. Did I really wake up this morning thinking I was going to play a same game parlay? I did not, but they gave me 25% bonus. So I am. There it is.
1: Yeah. There you go.
0: Yeah.
1: All right. More fun A's bets.
0: Okay.
1: Athletics first inning home run. Yes. +275.
0: Huh?
1: Athletics run scored in the first inning. Yes. +115. 3+ runs in the first inning. 7-1. 3-way line in the first inning. A's +140. So A's essentially -0.5 run. Any interest in any of those numbers?
0: I mean, a first run. I mean, any of the first anythings seems great to me.
1: I mean, +115 to score a run. I mean, that feels like a pretty, because you're lefty, lefty, lefty, lefty, yeah, with all of your power hitters.
0: Yeah.
1: I don't mind the +275 to hit a home run in the first inning either, if you want to have a little bit of fun. Because like those are guys who can go yard. And if the conditions are blowing out with some weather, with the heat, I mean, the home run is not unlikely in that scenario.
0: Matthew Anderson is now your leader up in Canada. 6 under through 9. I mean, Mike, this leaderboard is bananas. Him, Jackson Suber, Jimmy Stanger, Matt Fitzpatrick, Sam Burns, Bryce Garnett, Tommy Fleetwood, Bud Cauley, and we'll get all the way until T18. So yeah, so 18 different players at 10 under or better here in this tournament. So yeah, there's, I'm going to say Matthew Anderson isn't going to win. Let me just go out on a limb and say Matthew Anderson is not going to, he's 6 under through 9. He's not going to go 12 under today. There's my bold statement.
1: Ironically, probably going to, as Matt Brown likes to say, run out of holes here, right? Like, yeah. I realize he's got 9 left, but you've got guys, you know, Suber's 14 under. He's got a lot more holes left. He's only on 5, right? Even Stanger, who's only on 6, he's only 1 back. Like, it feels like you're going to have somebody who's going to make a play here. Justin Matthews, want to give him a shout out, up to T9 now, the amateur. Sitting at 11 under, probably can't win, but still nice to see the amateur there in the top 10.
0: Yeah, we got a question on the Twitter about Wyndham Clark's hot putter, and he has been putting a lot better. He's gained 0.5 stroke on the field in this tournament with the putter, and the reason that is down, I'm pretty sure, is whatever's going on today, as he is actually 1 over through the day. And yeah, he has lost strokes putting on 3 of the first 4 holes opening up. So the putter failing him here early on. In this final round, and what that does with a leaderboard, like you said, Mike, this jumbled, he falls all the way to T12. All the way to T12 for Wyndham Clark. So can't mess Deutschland around today.
1: Scores first minute out of the half, 4-1 Germany.
0: So get that, what, 3.5 was the spread, right? So we're about to get there.
1: We are now right around the spread.
0: Let's talk some UFC fist fights with Dave Ross when we come back.
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2: Last year's Oakmont, I think, is going to resemble what this year's Shinnecock Hills is going to be in terms of leaderboard. I think you'll have a couple big names up there, but you'll have a lot of those guys in the mid-range, I think, that certainly have a great chance. The last four U.S. Opens at Shinnecock, if you look at the winning scores, and this dates all the way back to 1986, one over, four under, even par, one under. So it's going to be a little bit similar, I think, to Oakmont last year. It's a very difficult course, a par 70, 74, 44, big greens, but that means your lag putting is going to have to be good. Tough to get it close to the hole, and this is not going to be like the PGA Championship, where if you miss a fairway badly, you don't get penalized. You miss fairways at the U.S. Open, you got to take your medicine. Mm-hmm. This is the big stuff. You're not going to have very low scoring at the U.S. Open.
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6: Ready, Set, Bet, Matt, Mike. Mike, we are a few minutes away from our first horse race. Let's remind everybody about where we're going in this one.
7: Just 6 minutes to post right now. Belmont at the Big A race, number four. We're going to number one, Fraudster. 2-1 on the board currently. 2-1 morning line, 2-1 odds. Going to be your second choice in this race. The five-horse Emerald Ember going to be your favorite. Fraudster, however, getting back to what he's good at. Going to shorten up here. First time against the maiden claiming level, going 6 furlongs. So we're shorting it up to a turf sprint. I believe that's what Fraudster is going to do best in the career. So we'll take her shortening up. Now 5-2 on the line. Belmont the Big A, race number four, number one, Fraudster, 5-2.
6: The vintage Paul Skeen start from last season, where he goes six innings for 10 Ks and is losing whenever he leaves, as still 2-1 in favor of the Marlins over the Pirates. By the way, Skeen's entered today with a 7.5K prop, and you're getting plus money on the over. Finishes up with 10 if you took the over on the 7.5 for Skeens, but in position for a loss right now. If the Pirates cannot scrape across another run, we'll get to all of the updates over Major League Baseball here in just a second. But Mike, I went and cherry picked some football teams here to kind of talk through as we are, again, just a week away from our NFL betting guide hitting, and talk about some of these season win totals. And the Philadelphia Eagles obviously make some news. They move AJ Brown out of town. You're in a division that could be highly competitive if some of these teams come through with what we think that they could do. That includes the New York Football Giants. You're looking at a win total here of 9.5 with an alt win total, obviously, of 8.5, 10.5, could be over 10.5 at plus 125, under 8.5 at plus 190, but 9.5, the prevailing total out here. Play a little bit of something I want to call devil's advocate, where we talk about what we actually like and then make a case for the other side of it. And, you know, for me, I still like the over 9.5, not necessarily the price that's attached to it. I think the price, maybe you need to shop around and look a little bit, look elsewhere, but I do like the over on this Eagles team. I don't know if AJ Brown loss is going to be as dramatic as people are maybe making it out to be. And it is still a very experienced team with a lot of talent at all levels on all sides of the ball. And at the end of the day, we're just assuming that the Giants are going to take a step forward. We're assuming that the Cowboys are going to take a step forward. We're assuming that the Commanders are going to take a step forward. I don't have to really do a ton of assuming when it comes to the Eagles.
7: No, you don't. And you also have some very winnable games on the schedule as well. You face Tennessee. You're facing a team like the Indianapolis Colts as well, I think, is going to be down. You got the Cardinals too. So this is a schedule. You got two or three wins I think you can kind of bank right out of the gate. And then from there, I'm with you more than I am the public here. I think the Commanders last year are more the version of the Commanders versus the one we got 2 years ago.

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2: 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The Wizards are number one right now. This team is clearly trying to make a splash this coming season. I think Boozer is the perfect fit next to Alex Saar as you're trying to build this thing out long term. I think that having a post option like Boozer next to him would be awesome. I have Boozer as the best player in this draft, and I'm not really ashamed to say that. This team wants to get out of the basement, and they want to start moving up in the standings. And I think that bringing in a player like Boozer, who has a big NBA body and a very advanced game, helps you do that, even if he's coming off the bench to start his career. But then long term, you have to be thinking about whether or not you view Anthony Davis as a part of this franchise. And I just don't know how you can confidently believe that he is going to be with this team for the next 5 years. And if he is, will he be playing at a high level? I mean, the amount of injuries that Davis has suffered is crazy. 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
6: I had to get out of the Pirates bet. Skeens was not that sharp. 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Learned a bit of a lesson there with Skeens about how he hasn't been very sharp in his previous four starts. 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
9: 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You can always hit me up on Twitter at ScottsOnAir, ScottsOnAir. 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Progress. We'll also take a look at tomorrow's games and tonight, about an hour or so from now,

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4: 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Dallin Cuff takes his Monday position, a Monday regular, talking World Cup with us. 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Greg Peterson's Fab Five, his first five or favorite five baseball plays. 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Let's do it. 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
3: Back here on Live Bet Sunday, I'm Scott Seidenberg on VSiN, the sports betting network. We're about a half hour or so away from the start of game number six of the Stanley Cup Final here in Vegas between the Golden Knights and the Carolina Hurricanes. Sunday Night Baseball is in progress. How about a Wyatt Langford home run in the top of the first inning? The Rangers with a 1-0 lead over the Boston Red Sox as they go to the bottom of the first there at Fenway. And World Cup action as Ivory Coast and Ecuador. What has been an exciting tournament to watch and bet on so far. It is a massive night in sports, and it's very strange that we have a UFC event on a Sunday, but it is Flag Day. It's also a birthday celebration, and it is UFC Freedom 250 on the lawn of the White House. And joining us right now on the Progressive Guest Line is the host of First Strike, our MMA podcast. Also, VSiN by the books Monday through Friday here on the Sports Betting Network. He's our very own Dave Ross. Dave, I got to admit, I'm curious your take, because when I first heard about this event, I thought it was a joke. And then even when people said, Dana White and other respected officials said this is going to happen, I said, this is still a joke. I don't know if I'm going to believe it until I actually see a fight start tonight in front.

0: vacation later this year.
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8: Scott Satterberg back here on Live Bet Sunday on VSiN, the Sports Betting Network. My thanks to Dave Ross, host of First Strike, our MMA podcast here, brought to you by VSiN, as well as VSiN by the Books, Monday through Friday mornings, with his co-host Jensen Lewis, as he joined us to preview UFC Freedom 250, the fights that will be taking place on the lawn of the White House. And the card is set to get underway in about 15, 20 minutes or so from now. It was pushed back or so a little bit because of weather, some rain, and assuming that it clears up and everything's good to go, the broadcast will start in a little bit, and then we'll see once the card gets underway or if there's going to be any more delays here. First fight on the card will be Diego Lopez and Steve Garcia, a featherweight bout. So right now, I actually have the over 1.5 in that fight. It's minus 175 up on DraftKings right now. That is where the odds are right now between Lopez and Garcia. But the main event tonight is certainly going to be fascinating when you talk about two fighters that, like I said, the styles don't really match. Poirier is just a complete fighter. He's an incredible wrestler. And Gaethje's just not that guy. And even though he says that he has the wrestling in his back pocket, I don't know. I don't know if he has it in his back pocket.

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4: Coming up on Monday's edition of Money Moves, I'm Dustin Sweetelson. I'll be hanging out with Stormy Bonantoni. And the question is, will we be crowning champions on the ice and on the hardwood? Or will there be previews of Game 7s in the Stanley Cup Final and NBA Finals? Alex Kruk joins us to give us the laydown on what's going on in the World Cup. 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
11: 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We're about 10, 15 minutes away from puck drop of game number 6 of the Stanley Cup Final here in Vegas, where the Vegas Golden Knights will look to stave off elimination and force a game 7 back in Raleigh against the Carolina Hurricanes. Vegas is a short home dog here tonight with a total of 5.5 at most of the online books, total of 6 here at Circa. So if you can get the 5.5s at DraftKings and whatnot, that would be something that I would look to do, because every game in this series has seen 6 goals being scored, and I think we get 6 goals being scored here tonight. Plus, it's also an elimination game, so you have the opportunity for maybe multiple empty net goals. The Stanley Cup is in the building for the first time here in this series, with the first time a team has the ability to clinch and win Lord Stanley's Cup. Jordan Staal of the Carolina Hurricanes is the overwhelming favorite right now to win the Conn Smythe Trophy as the MVP of the playoffs. Remember, it's the most valuable player of the playoffs, not just the Stanley Cup final, although he has been the best player in the Stanley Cup.